0: It's going to be a great show. I can feel it.
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4: And Tracy the Professor.
3: Yo, Tracy, let's do this real quick.
4: Okay.
3: Top five church pet peeves.
4: Ooh, that's a good one.
3: Think about it. Think about it. All right, go.
4: You know what? One of my top church pet peeves is when I get to the church and I want to sit in a certain area and ushers be like, you can't sit back here. You got to move all the way up here to the front and you got to sit by people you don't know. You don't feel comfortable by it. And you got to open your heart open to the Lord. And you like, but I don't know these people next to me. So I feel so afraid. And then the ushers just like, nope, you can't move. What you doing? Okay. So I think that's a pet peeve of mine. I want to be able to sit where I want to sit.
3: That's a good one. That's a good one. My pet peeve, and this is the number one.
4: Uh-oh.
3: Church taking too long.
4: Ooh, that's a good one.
3: You don't got, if you say church service between 11 and 1, don't have me there till 2:30, 3 o'clock, 4 o'clock,
4: ooh,
3: 5 o'clock.
4: Ooh, that's too much.
3: Because you want to be respectful. Mm-hmm. You want to be respectful and stay there the whole time. Even stay for the announcements.
4: Mm-hmm.
3: But, you know, look, If it's 2-3 o'clock, I'm out of here.
4: That's
3: done that before in college. I'm like, I'm out.
4: That's a wrap.
3: Yeah.
4: You know, another pet peeve of mine would be when people wear those big old hats and you want to sit all the way up to the front with these big old hats. I can't see the pastor.
3: Tracy, you talking,
4: I'm trying to read his lips. I can't
3: about,
4: read.
3: You talking about the mothers.
4: Well,
3: I'm talking about the mothers. That's who wear the hats.
4: The mothers can wear smaller hats. The mothers can wear smaller hats. And at least, I mean, now if you're sitting in the middle of the row, further back some, you know all of the youngsters like to sit back there. Yeah. Why are you back there? All the mothers need to go to the front of the church and sit in one section so we know not to sit behind you.
3: That's a good one. That's a good one. Number two on my list of top five church pet peeves is, this isn't really big. Maybe because I'm a sound guy, I'm a DJ guy, but church's sound system. Like if the mic is too loud, if the mic is squeaking, if there's just problems, ooh, with the sound and audio system,
4: mm-hmm,
3: like it just takes away from the whole experience for me.
4: Yeah, I feel you on that. You know what's another pet peeve of mine? When the choir want to loop a certain part that we already got. They keep saying, grateful, and it's 20 minutes, and we still saying, grateful, baby, move on, or it's a bathroom break for me. It's time for a bathroom break.
3: Number three thing of my top five pet peeves for churches, this hits home, because I'm a deacon.
4: Mm-hmm.
3: I don't like long, I don't like long offerings.
4: Yeah.
3: I don't like the money line thing. I don't like the if you want to give a special this and stand in this line, I don't like the different lines. It shouldn't take you that long to ask me to give my tithe and offerings to God. We do this every Sunday.
4: Mm-hmm.
3: We get it. It should not be another 30 minutes in the church begging and pleading the
4: for
3: people
4: money.
3: For money. If you have to do that, if you think you have to do that to get money out of people, then your people don't have the right heart towards giving.
4: Yeah.
3: That needs to be corrected at some other time, not during this 30 minutes.
4: True.
3: Of offer.
4: True. You know, a pet peeve that comes to mind for me is when, dang, it just slipped my mind. That was quick. Maybe I shouldn't say it. Maybe I shouldn't say it.
3: God is
4: that
3: like,
4: thing slipped
3: Holy
4: my
3: Spirit,
4: mind
3: like,
4: real quick.
3: You better not say that.
4: Hold on.
3: Let me give you mine.
4: Go for it.
3: Now, this is going to be kind of awkward, right?
4: Mm-hmm.
3: One of my pet peeves is when people bring food into the sanctuary. Like, I don't like that. Like,
4: really?
3: Especially when you're not... Some sanctuaries are set up, or some churches are set up to where you're not supposed to bring food or drink in there.
4: Mm-hmm.
3: So I don't like that. Don't bring it in here. You know, we have this rule. You don't see nobody else with nothing.
4: Mm-hmm.
3: But I do like it when churches are set up to where you can bring stuff.
4: I love that. I was like, man, I love
3: stuff.
4: That.
3: But when everybody's doing it, they're giving it to you. Hey, here's your coffee.
4: Yeah,
3: here's
4: you,
3: some, here's,
4: you want
3: here's,
4: a muffin?
3: Here's a little cupcake, you know, something. When it's set up to do that, I love it. Remember that church I went to in Texas? They were giving away popcorn candy. So see, you I can love sit that. In the sanctuary and watch.
4: That's because they don't want to mess up that carpet. Why don't you just get flooring?
3: Yeah.
4: All the churches are doing it. How is everybody doing it now?
3: Everybody.
4: But I do remember now. Okay. So what I was going to...
3: Is the Holy Spirit releasing you? To
4: right,
3: sing?
4: Right, right, right, right. I think a good one would be a good pet peeve is testimony time. Mm. I think some of these testimonies are unnecessary and take too long. I think that the church need to screen the testimonies first before they get up there and share the testimonies during service. There's nothing wrong with testimonies. Hey, we overcome by the blood of the Lamb and the word of our testimonies. Mm-hmm. But some of these testimonies is unnecessary, and we all looking at it like, oh my gosh, oh who my let this goodness. Person get the mic? And then you gave them the mic.
3: Oh.
4: Somebody got to hold the mic for them. Don't give them the mic and let them start preaching. No, you hold the mic for them and say, hey, you got 30 seconds left. You got 2 seconds left. Oh, my goodness. That is, I'm like, what kind of testimony? That's not a testimony. This is just flesh.
3: All right, that was her top five Christian pet peeves. My last one on my Christian pet peeve list is when church announcements just take too long.
4: Yeah,
3: like,
4: I guess.
3: Because you don't need to have 9 announcements.
4: What? You might. Because what if something's going on at your church that day?
3: Put it on the website.
4: But people need to go to the website. People got to go to the website.
3: Don't tell me 10, 20 things. Like, what happens is people start being rude and they just start getting up and leaving. Mm-hmm. Anyway, it disrupts the service. Really, I don't like the disruption of the people when they leave because they hear all these announcements.
4: Mm-hmm.
3: I figure if you just have 1 or 2 announcements, people would probably stay.
4: Mm-hmm.
3: And then we can all dismiss and leave together. But it's not 10, 20 announcements.
4: Maybe 9.5.
3: 5. The max.
4: 5?
3: The max.
4: Nah.
3: Everything else, hey, go to our
4: website.
3: Because
4: I ain't going to lie. At my church, I have like 4 announcements by myself.
3: By yourself. You're going up there, coming back. Going up there, coming back. All right, people, that's been our top 5 Christian pet peeves. If you got some, hit us up. Send us an email at...
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2: Reverb Live Show. It is now time to get into the Reverb Word of the Day. Reverb Word of the Day comes from Proverbs 24, verse 23. These also are the sayings of the wise. To show partiality in judgment is not good. Whoever says to the guilty, "You are innocent," people will curse him and nations denounce him. But it will go well with those who convict the guilty, and rich blessings will come upon them. An honest answer is like a kiss on the lips. Finish your outdoor work and get your fields ready. After that, build your house. Do not testify against your neighbor without cause, or use your lips to deceive. Do not say, "I'll do him as he has done to me. I'll pay that man back for what he did. I went past the field of the sluggard, past the vineyard of the man who lacks judgment. Thorns had come up everywhere. The ground was covered with weeds, and the stone wall was in ruins. I applied my heart to what I observed and learned a lesson from what I saw. A little sleep, a little slumber, a little folding of the hands to rest, and poverty will come upon you like a bandit and scarcity like an armed man." That has been your Reverb Word of the Day. And now, back to the show.
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1: And Tracy the Professor.
0: Hey, you know, Tracy, breakups are never easy. Whether it's in the kingdom, outside the kingdom, it's never easy. Sometimes they're good, sometimes they're bad. Sometimes it gets real bad and it gets real ugly. It's currently in the news, there's a big breakup going on and I did not know anything about it. But Tracy, tell me about it.
1: Well, apparently there's this huge breakup between Meg Thee Stallion and Klay Thompson. And it's been viral. It's been very public.
0: First of all, the matchup of those two don't even seem like it's a good match. Like, one is real clean cut, is one is real, you know, hood girl
1: urban
0: ratchet. Yeah. Summer girl. What is that? One is real hot girl summary.
1: Yeah, but I mean, I don't know about where he is, but I mean, if he hollered at her, you know,
0: that's true.
1: Took the challenge, and he's been dating her for a while.
0: He knew what he was getting into.
1: He knew what he was getting into.
0: He was getting a hot girl,
1: a hot girl. That's what he was. That's what he was getting himself into. But it's been so much controversial about their relationship. They've been dating for a minute, but their breakup has been so public. And I don't know if people thought they were going to be married or if he was going to get engaged with her. But apparently she said that he was cheating. And then he said that she had cheated. So they've been going back and forth. He did a live, she did a live. He was like, I'm free from this. And she was just like, yeah, I don't even know how to respond. I don't even know it. And so the public and social media and everybody who in the comments have been battling between, would he marry a girl like that? Like, look at her. People are saying, well, he was a cheater, he's a dog, and all of those types of things. So it's just huge. You know, like you said, a breakup is not easy and it probably shouldn't be this public. But the fact that it's this public tells me that both of them got a little ratchet in them. Both of them.
0: Now, this is, you know, these are two people that are in the world. They may say that they're Christians, but they're not outspoken believers. They're not waving the Christian banner. If that's how they want to handle it, then great, then fine. But for us believers, if you do break up, there should be some type of mannerisms that you should display and some etiquette that you should have if you break up. Like, Tracy, let me ask you. I know people don't break up with you. You probably break up with people. But when you do have to break up with them and break their little heart, do you like make it like public announcement? Do you go on live? Do you tell the congregation? Like what's a proper way to break up if you're a believer?
1: You know, I think the proper way to break up with someone, especially if it's very emotional, is to be silent for a while. I think you need to separate yourself from everybody who, there are going to be people who ask questions and what's going on? Why? And they're going to try to milk the story so they can go back and tell somebody else why, you know, but it's best for you to not really make comments or speak when you are emotionally charged. And I think that's more of a wiser way to break up. I mean, before actually speaking about your breakup. And that's something that I can admire about what happened with Megan Good. What's the guy's name? I can't think of her ex.
0: I forgot that guy. Oh, yeah, they did break up. They did get a divorce. Aw.
1: What's the pastor name? I can't think of the guy's name right now off the top of my head. But when they broke up, people were just like, why y'all breaking up? It just says we have differences.
0: Devon Franklin. That's his name.
1: Yes. Megan Good. I was about to say Megan Thee Stallion. Megan Good and Devon Franklin.
0: Could you believe a pastor marrying Megan Thee Stallion?
1: I mean, hey. Look at David. He liked a little. But they were silent for a while. They didn't talk about it. They didn't go on social media about it. When they were probed and asked about it in interviews and upcoming movie events and things of that nature, they didn't talk about it at all. They were quiet. They just said, well, you know, it just didn't work out and irreconcilable differences and blah, blah, blah. And then now their little seeps, here and there coming out about, you know, why they may have broken up, you know, now that they are both in their own marriages. But I just don't think you should speak. It's just like the Bible says, be slow to speak. Yeah. Be slow to speak and slow to anger.
0: Here are some good principles for believers out there to carry and to keep. If you're going to go to that stage of breaking up, and you know, if you have to break up, fine, break up. I'm not saying stay. There's no reason to stay. Y'all just dating. Y'all just courting. Y'all just trying to figure this thing out. If you got to break up, break up. But here's some principles to guide you by. Be kind. Be direct and kind. Avoid leading the person on. Be direct up front with that person so they can make their own decision about how you feel about them. Process the emotionally with God. I like what Tracy said. Spend some time apart so you can hear what God has to say about your heart and about your relationship with this person. Seek counsel. And this is not to go blab all to the community, but seek godly counsel in the midst of a few people. Avoid being this will avoid being bitter, because now you didn't want to break up, but you kind of did break up. But now you're bitter because now you see this other person or they're with somebody else. You didn't process everything. That's why you probably in this bitter state. And then avoid that rebound. There's a lot of people that break up, get back together, break up, get back together. Well, that's
1: or
0: not
1: break up and jump right into another relationship.
0: Into another one.
1: Else.
0: Exactly. So just try to keep those principles in mind. And if you got to break up, that's fine. But try to be civil about it. Try to be real civil about it.
1: And let go.
0: I'm trying to think.
1: Don't be hanging on. Like, if you broke up or you guys are broken up, don't be saying, hey, want to go for a coffee?
0: Yeah. Nah,
1: out?
0: Cut it.
1: No,
0: cut it.
1: We're not doing
0: don't
1: none of that. We
0: no
1: don't need
0: more. It. Cut
1: I'm not
0: it
1: thirsty
0: out.
1: No more. I'm not thirsty. I don't want coffee. I don't want a smoothie. I don't want Chick-fil-A.
0: Yeah. Tracy, let's see. How would we help some people if they wanted to break up? What are some things that you would say, or how would you say it? How would you bring it up in the conversation? There could be some people out there that are afraid to break up or don't know how to bring up the topic.
1: Well, it's Tracy saying it, so I'm probably going to be like, I'm probably going to give a disclaimer first. Yeah, I'm going to give a disclaimer first. I'm going to want to wait until I think that they are in an okay position. Not like they're in the middle of work. They're in the middle of assignment. They're in the middle of something that's happening. They have stuff to do, like, or they're if it's in a rush. I don't want to be in that kind of position, because this is a real human being. This is a person. It's just like if I were to tell somebody, you know, hey, I'm going to have to stop you, relieve you of your job if you work with me, or if I'm going to have to tell a kid no. I mean, well, it depends. The kids are different. You just have to tell them no and move on. But if it's something really big, these people have invested time in their heart, energy, you want to make sure they're in a good position first, and then just say, hey, I just want to be honest with you, or direct, and just tell them what's going on. I don't want to be in a relationship anymore, or I'm grateful to have had this time and interaction with you. I've learned a lot. You've taught me a lot, but I don't want to be in a relationship, or I think we should break up, or I think we should take a break, or I need to evaluate my life. Things of that nature is what I would kind of like go towards. If it depends on the situation too now, because if he was, you know, ratchet, then I'd be like, hey, we done. Block on every device, every social platform. But if it's cool, you know, I just have to tell them straight up, because what are you going to do? Lead them on? You want to make them keep thinking that, hey, we are, you know, it could be something happening when right now you feel no.
0: The way I would break up with a girl, I'm trying to remember. It's been like almost 20 years since I had to break up with somebody. So I had to think, what did I do? What did I say? I think it came out like, and guys never do it right. At least I never did, because it left the other person hurt. Because it probably came out of, for me, it always comes out of the blue. To the girl, it's like, I thought everything was going great. You know, we're progressing in the right direction, making good trajectory. And then all of a sudden, I just hit him with this. I've noticed that about the last three girls I dated. Now I'll think about it. That it just came out of the blue. I think the last one of them, one of the times I said, you know what, I just think that, and guys, please don't get mad at DJ Rain. Like, DJ Rain, you're such a jerk. I can't believe you said that. I think I said, you know what, this isn't working for me. And everybody hates that cliche response, but that's just how I feel. I think, I've been dealing with some things in my mind. I just think this isn't working for me. I think one of them, another person I told, and mind you, I use no scriptures to back up anything I said. It's not like I said, thou art not the one for thy is not the kingdom. I didn't pull no scriptures out during the breakup. I was just going by how I felt and my conversations with God. And, this was the outcome. So, yeah, I have no bombshell perfect way. And it's hard for guys to drop it on girls, too, because they know, especially if the situation was they're in tune, they're lined up with you. They don't see this thing coming. But for something, you were struggling with something about that person, or about the relationship. And you just had to finally come out and say it. And it's best if you go out and say it instead of dragging that person along, stringing that person along. Or this could cause you to start talking to somebody else. Now you two-timing or cheating on that person. Mm-hmm. So, and then it makes you look bad as a man. Doesn't make you look like an upright and upright person. So guys, if you're out there and if you're having doubts about a relationship, go seek counsel. And if inside you feel like something is not right, something is like you don't want to move forward, be open, be honest, and tell the person that you're with, so that way they can make their choice about you. Or y'all can just sit at the table and just hash it out. I remember me and my wife, before we got married, it was some hash out conversation.
1: Yeah, because sometimes that might be what it needs. It may not require a breakup. It just may need you all sitting down and talking about what is and what's not working for you. Because in a marriage, that's what you're going to have to do anyway. In any relationship, you have to reevaluate. You have to have that time to recalibrate. How we doing? That check in. And if married couples are not doing that, I would suggest that be a good advice. Take a moment to check in. How is your relationship doing? What's something that you haven't said, but you would, you haven't had time to tell me, but you really want to tell me? And be prepared and work through that.
0: And if you don't want to take our advice, Professor Tracy is giving you some great advice. DJ Rain is giving you some okay advice. We have some guys here that we want to introduce you to, and they've given some great ways to break up biblically. If you want to go the funny route, the humorous route, I don't know if you should use these lines or not.
1: Don't go the humorous route.
0: Sprinkles some humor on it. But it is funny, and we're going to play it for you. So listen to these ways on how to break up. You may find it funny, find it humorsome, but this is a serious topic, just to sprinkle a little laughter on the subject. Yeah. Here's what they have to say about breaking up using biblical scripture ways.
2: What's a biblical way to say, let's break up? Depart from me, for I never knew you. This time tomorrow, I will deny you three times. Dear beloved, the walls of Jericho have risen again, but this time it's between us.
0: Nah!
2: The walls of Jericho!
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0: Now let's go praise God. 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Let's go praise God. Let's go praise God. Let's go praise God. Let's go praise God.

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1: 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Welcome to the Hallelujah Praise Party. 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
1: I don't know who needs to hear this right now, but whatever's going on in your life, I'm here to tell you, you can make it.

0: darker the hell you gotta endure, the brighter the heaven you get to enjoy. The harder you fall, the higher you soar. God opens a window when the devil closes the door. Believe me, they tried to bleed Will Smith in the rear view. I see adversity was the gift to lift me higher. Gifts require faith, so dry your eyes and then you'll find a way out of the madness, out of the maze, and out of the sadness into the rage. The darkest of nights will turn into days, and every storm runs out of rain. Hold on.
1: Your brother Will, if I could testify for a minute about how tough times are last long. What tough people
0: Kurt
1: do.
0: Franklin.
1: See, if what you see is all you see, then you do not see all there is to be seen. See, God is working all things out in your favor. Can I get a witness of the building?
0: Come on.
1: I know life is hurting you right now. I mean, you want to know, God, if you love me, how could you allow life to hurt me? But guess what? In order to live, sometimes the old you is not can act. God knows I'm a sinner in need of grace. I'm a believer running out of faith. And just because I'm stuck on a bad chapter, it doesn't mean in my life I gotta throw away the whole book.
0: Nobody gets an easy ride. We all have a cross to bear. But there is wisdom in that fire. And every single moment of your life is a brand new opportunity. We are not being punished. We are being forged. Dance in your darkest moments.
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1: 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Welcome to the Hallelujah Praise Party. Let's praise! 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
1: This is Minister Corey Pellington from the Bethel Missionary Baptist Church, and we cordially invite you to join our vacation Bible school called Born with Grace from June 8th through June 12th. 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
1: Did you know that people can walk around with their eyes wide open and still not be awake? 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
3: And not faint.
2: Though the fish.
3: Though the fish.
2: Is only for a while.
3: Is only for a while.
2: It shall speak.
3: It shall speak.
2: And not lie. For if the Lord said,
3: you can count on,
2: and he'll do,
3: he will do
2: just what he said. Any witnesses tonight? Say it again, right?
3: Like
2: make it plain.

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1: 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We are so glad you're here to start your day with us. 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

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Matthew 14:25-27. 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
1: 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Ephesians 2:4-5. But because of his great love for us, God has made us alive with Christ even when we were dead in transgressions.

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4: When someone tells you you've changed, it might simply be because you've stopped living your life their way. 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
1: 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Do not despise the Lord's discipline, because the Lord disciplines those he loves.

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I will. 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

0: Good morning, my friends. I am Dr. Tawanda Davis, pastor of Elevate Church Tallahassee. Did you know that God is shifting his people from one assignment to the next, from one opportunity to the next, and from one season to the next? Well, our job is to get ready for that next level experience in him. Join me in the broadcast this morning as we learn more about getting to that next level in God. Here we go. Whose entire livelihood, you know, back then it depended on rain. And he lived in a small farming community where everyone understood that if the heavens stayed shut, because they were in a drought period, if the heavens stayed shut, the crops would fail. And of course, the families would begin to suffer. So after the drought settled over the land, the farmer started praying, and he prayed. He prayed asking God to send the rain. So after they began to pray, the story goes on. It says that weeks had passed, months had passed, and the sky still remained clear and the ground was still parched. Nothing in the natural suggested that his prayers were being answered. But every morning when he walked into town, he carried an umbrella. I like this. Yes. The people started laughing at him because there was not a cloud in sight. But he kept carrying it because he believed what God promised. Well, one day a little boy looked up at him and asked, "Mister, why do you always carry that umbrella?" The farmer smiled and said, "Because I'm expecting rain." Amen. Then the little boy thought for a moment and then he asked him another question. He said, "Well, if you're really expecting rain, why is your umbrella still closed?" Jesus. That is the question the Lord wants me to ask the house this morning. Why is your umbrella still closed? That's the thought today. Open umbrella faith. I know he gave it to me. He said, "Why is your umbrella still closed?" My God. Open umbrella faith, preparing for what God promised before you see the rain. This right here is what I call, this is a deeper level of faith. Because there's a difference between believing that God can do it and living like he's going to do it. A closed umbrella, watch this, says, "I have faith." Remember we talked about that story where the little girl was the only one who brought her umbrella? It says, it does, "I have faith." But an open umbrella says, "I expect God to move any minute now, any second now, any day now." And if we're honest, y'all, just to tell the truth, many of us are somewhere in between. And I believe this thing. We hesitate to fully lean into all that God has promised because life has taught us to be cautious and to be careful. And honestly, I understand that because somebody's been there, done that. Because when you have prayed for something and it took way longer than you thought it would, when you have believed God and the outcome still devastatingly hurt you, or when you trusted him and still had to walk through seasons, that did make a whole lot of sense. Well, you start protecting your heart. That means you still carrying the umbrella, but it just ain't open. Uh-huh. So yeah, somewhere along the way, a lot of us have learned how to carry faith without opening ourselves up to expectation. But grown people faith, remember we talked about that some weeks ago, is bigger than saying, "I know that God can." But it's letting what God said get all the way down into your sanctified soul, into your everyday walk with him. It's when what you do starts lining up with everything you prayed. That means at some point, Elevate, your faith has to move from your lips to your lifestyle. Right, right. God said right now, our faith is just on our lips. And if you look around, if you look throughout scripture, y'all, that has always been the pattern. of how God worked with his people. Umbrella faith. God spoke it and then people would respond. He spoke it and then they responded before they even saw the evidence. Throughout scripture, you never see it that yes, God spoke it, and then all of a sudden, sometime it showed up. Sometimes there is delay because sometimes there's always not proof. But it's faith working, faith operating. It's faith standing. In other words, they do not wait until they see the rain to open the umbrella. That's what I'm trying to say. But they open the umbrella because God said the rain is coming. And that is exactly what Noah did. He started building an ark before there was ever any rain on the earth. That is what Abraham did. He accepted the name Father of Many Nations before he even birthed a child. Oh, my God. That is what Joshua and the Israelites did. They marched around an impenetrable wall. Look at this, with only trumpets and a promise and a word. And that is what Elijah did here when he declared that he heard the sound of an abundance of rain. Didn't see any clouds in the sky, didn't see anything, but he heard. And the word that he heard was what God told him, that it's going to rain. Yeah. My Lord. And so what connects all these stories is that none of them had visible proof, but they still believed God. Right. God says, y'all say you have faith, but why are you waiting on visible proof? Why are you waiting for the I's, the dot, and the T's to cross before you believe that I can do it? Right. This is what an open umbrella represents, y'all. It's not just believing that he can. It's not even believing that he will. Because, see, y'all believe he can. And, yeah, all of y'all in here probably believe he will. But it's an intentional decision to make room for the promise. Ooh, you're making room for something you don't see and have no idea of how it's going to happen. My Lord. That's it right there. Oh, my God. And so here it is. Umbrella faith. Open umbrella faith. Is I'm applying for the loan even though I just came out of bankruptcy. Open umbrella faith. I submitted the application and I don't even have the qualification. I'm expecting healing even while the doctor is still reviewing the report. Somebody say open umbrella faith. And so with us, I was like, yeah, God. And so I began to look at this thing and say, Pastor T, you need to apply it to your own self. I'm looking for a new building for the ministry, even though the economy says wait. The bank account says wait. Some of y'all even saying wait. Some of y'all said this might not be the right time, praise God. But I have learned that God does not ask you to move until he knows that he's going to bless you. He's not always going to move and everything makes sense, good people. As a matter of fact, he just might have you to move when the economy is at its highest, when gas prices are at their highest. That's when he does his best work, because now you're not doing it on your own laurels, but you're doing it on his word. That is the real test. So he asks you to move when all you have is his word. Somebody said, that's all we got. It's his word. That is the test we are in. Ooh. And so God says, tell him, will my voice carry enough weight in your life that you're willing to take a step before the numbers improve? Ooh, before you start looking, will you trust what I said before the diagnosis changes, before the qualifications match, or before the timing feels right? Will you just trust my word? So this is the thing, y'all, I have come to understand. And yes, I'm looking for a building. The money may be funny and the change may still be strange. The credit may not work like it want to. The body may still be in a place where you say, God, I'm looking for the healing. The resume, oh my God, may still have some whole gaps in them. Come on. But God said, today I just need them to believe my word. Yeah. Take me at my word. Yeah. Yeah. So he said, when I speak, My word comes. Ooh, and I'm going to tell you, told me to tell you. And when the word comes, he said, my word is the most important factor in the room. Ooh, my God. And so this is the thing, but you got to believe that. And once you believe that his word matters more than anything, you stop waiting for perfect conditions. And you start making room. You start preparing and you open your umbrella. Oh, I wish I had a prop right now to pop that umbrella open so you all can actually see the visual. Because I would dare to say, everybody in this room, if you are here, God says, I want you to operate on an open umbrella faith in this season. Yeah. So I believe that this is the kind of season that God is plunging us into. Because we believe God. We know that he's going to do it. But it's time to click, snap, and pop that umbrella in the name of Jesus. Open it up and say, God, I'm believing you for what you said. So, yeah, open umbrella faith is what happens when you stop needing God to explain every detail before you trust him. It's when you decide that his word is enough for you to just move. Even if you can't see where the money is coming from, God says, you move. Even when you don't understand who's going to be there to help you, God says, I need you to move. How the pieces are all going to come together, God, I have no idea. But he says, move. Yes. But unfortunately, the kind of this kind of faith scares us. Believe it or not, a lot of believers back off of this kind of grown people faith. We still in that mustard seed faith because we believe the Bible says that it's good if you just got a faith of a mustard seed. God, Jesus rebuked little faith. He rebuked it. Oh, ye of little faith. It's time for us to start walking in some grown people faith. Open umbrella faith. Believe in God in spite of how you feel. Believe in God in spite of what these physical eyes may see. So yeah, most of us are fine trusting God as long as we can still keep one hand on the steering wheel. We want God to bless the plan, but we also want to know how the story is going to end. Oh, my God. You say, God, I don't want to get a building and they don't even come. Good God, it's already empty seats. Well, we going to have more? No, God says, trust what I have said. Because y'all, sometimes it's not about what you're doing. Right. It's not about how much you have done. See, that's the thing. We base it all on us. But God says, I honor my word above my name. Ooh, he said, I'm looking for open umbrella faith. I'm telling y'all, I ain't never heard nothing like that before. Anybody ever heard it? But that's what he brought to my, as I was sitting there praying yesterday thinking, he just said, open umbrella faith. So there comes, this is what he says. He says, there comes a point, elevate family, where every believer's life has to trust God. He said, if you're going to trust me, then you're going to have to let me drive. If you say you trust me, then allow me to drive. And that is exactly where we find Elisha. By this point, y'all, Israel had been living under a drought for more than 3 years. This is the story here. So they were going through some stuff. I'm talking about no water. The land was dry. Crops were failing. The nation was experiencing, watch this, they were experiencing the consequences of turning away from God under Ahab. So God says, if I shut the heavens and there be no rain, if I command the locusts, that he said, so what God did as a result of them turning away from him, he shut up the heavens. Now in this chapter 18, 1 Kings, we see God using Elijah as he responds to the prophets of Baal on Mount Carmel. The Bible said that God answered by fire and proved again that he was God alone. But one of the most interesting things that happened in this particular chapter of 1 Kings, the 18th chapter, was not when the fire fell, But it was actually when Elijah turned to Ahab and said to him, get up, eat and drink, for there is a sound of abundance of rain. Y'all, right there, when God proved himself, when he proved himself to them 400 prophets of Baal, when he proved himself right there that he was God, he spoke to Elijah and said, I'm about to send the rain. And what made this so powerful was that Elijah said, to, when he spoke that, that there was nothing even in the sky at the moment. Look at this. Still clear. Still in a drought. Still in a drought. They were still in a drought. I want y'all to understand that for your life. Because a lot of y'all, God has spoken some blessings, but your life feels like what? It's still in a drought. Still in a drought. Nothing is really happening. And because you don't physically see money in the bank, your health coming into alignment, job opening up, you start here at Word Go Lynn, you start acquiescing in your faith. Oh, my goodness. But here's the thing. Elijah wasn't basing his expectation on what he could see. And that's what I need y'all to know. But he was basing it on what God had already said, because in that 18th chapter in verse 1, God said, I will send the rain upon the earth. That's what that verse said. 18, that first verse, he said, I'm going to send the rain. And that is what Elijah was banking on. What God spoke, what he had already said. So 3 years passed, 3 years of drought. And now God tells him, go to Ahab and tell him I'm about to send the rain. Glory to God. So Elijah says, I hear the rain coming. I hear the sound. And the hearing is based on your faith. It's based on what you believe that God is saying concerning you. Sometimes y'all don't understand this, but the enemy is whispering. He's whispering to some of y'all, those thoughts that you hear that is not going to change, you're not going to make it, that promise not coming to pass. And because you know that God, all of God's promises are yes and amen, you now start looking at yourself. And that's what the enemy wants. He wants that condemnation to come all over you. But somebody said, the Bible says there's now what? Therefore, no condemnation to them that walk in the spirit and not after the flesh. So the devil is a liar. Amen. So Elijah says, I hear the rain. And y'all, that's how faith works. That's how open umbrella faith works. Yes. That kind of faith learns how to treat God's word as the most reliable fact in the situation. Y'all hear that right there. That means your bank account is not the most reliable fact. I'm going to tell you right now, sometimes friends are not the most reliable fact. Your credit score is not the most reliable fact. Sometimes that doctor's report is not the most reliable fact. This economy is not the most reliable fact. But the most reliable fact that you can have is what God has said. Oh, I hope somebody get this. Now, that doesn't mean that all those other things, hey, man, they don't matter. It just means that they don't have the final word. And that is where Elijah becomes such a powerful example for us. He heard rain before he saw rain. Ooh, God. He heard rain before he saw rain. I heard the building was coming before I can even see the building being here. I hope that blesses some of y'all. Ooh, because he trusted what God said. He positioned himself in prayer and expectation. And so now, what do you do when God has said it? What are you doing? What is your open umbrella saying right now? Come on. Elijah started acting like what God said was already on the way. So now the rain is coming, and we see Elijah positioning himself, all because God said. But this, and I'm almost finished, but what encourages me the most about Elijah's story is when he sent his servant to start looking for something that nobody saw. Right. The first time the servant went out and he came back, and remember I told y'all to pin that word, there is nothing. How many of y'all have said that from January up until May 10th right now? God, I see nothing happening from the prayers that I have prayed. There is nothing. Some of y'all have echoed those words out of your mouth. There is nothing. And here it is when Elijah, when his servant brought that report back, Elijah didn't get discouraged. He didn't fret. He didn't say, well, maybe I missed God. He just simply said, well, go back and look again. That's it. Oh, that's the word for the house for Elevate. Amen. Oh, whatever your situation is, whatever you are going through right now, because God cannot lie. I need you to open your mouth and say those words right now. God cannot lie. He cannot lie. And whatever he spoke, whatever he said, whatever he has said is going to come to pass. So, yeah, so subliminally, when you hear those words, there is nothing. Yeah, he said, go back and look again. That's what God is speaking to your spirit man this morning. He said, go back and look again. Go back and look again. This is powerful because Elijah had already heard the sound in the spirit. Even though what he saw in the natural didn't match up. Y'all, sometimes it's not. Faith says go. That's what I love about Abraham. The Bible says he left not even knowing where he was going. But he left because God spoke a word to him. Because God told him to go. So he said, go back and look again. I need you to speak that word over your situation. Tell yourself, Pastor T, go back and look again. Come on, just talk to yourself. Go back and look again. Go back and look again. And so now in that verse, look at this. And that seventh time, the servant comes back and he says this. I see it. And sometimes I was thinking, I said, I wonder if he really saw it. Or by that seventh time, spiritually in his mind, because it said that it was the formation was that of a man's fist, a small fist in the sky. In other words, y'all, it didn't look like much. Y'all despise not small beginnings. Right. Y'all looking at the little bit of stuff that happened and you curse it. See. You look at the little bit of peace and you curse the little bit because you wanted the lot. Well, isn't that right? Right? You looked at the job, you got one, but you cursed it because you want the big one. And when I say curse it, you curse it with your words. This ain't what I wanted. I want more money. Somebody said, we all want more money. But he says, when you're faithful over the little, sometimes God can't bless you with that big job because you ain't ready for it. Because sometimes the bigger the job, the greater the responsibility. The greater the accountability. Right. So because you can't even get to work on time, you don't need that big job. Because guess what? All eyes are on you. So he trains you in the little one so you can understand the value as he promotes you through the big one. And I'm using job as just because that's something globally. Do y'all understand? So here it is. I believe the Lord sent me to tell you that the thing he spoke over your life, the vision that he placed within your spirit, that promise that he made, the door he said he would open is worth you going back to look again. It is worth you going back to look again. It's worth you going back to apply again. Put in another application. I don't care if you did it before. Somebody say, go back and do it again. It's worth that next doctor's report. It's worth another try to go back and look again. Well, they denied me 3 times. Well, go back and let them deny you if you think you're going to be denied the 4th time. But you just sometimes you got to walk up and say, this is my time to shine. Ooh, this is my job. And guess what? If you don't get it that time, go back and do it again. This is what I tell people. They can tell you 2 things, yes or no. But it's a guarantee if you don't even go, if you don't show up. Yes or no? I know it hurts your whole little bitty feelings. Some of y'all don't like rejection. That's why you don't apply for nothing.
1: Well,
0: you don't go advancing nothing. That's why, because you don't like rejection. Oh, well, did somebody say that Jesus was rejected?
2: Yes, he was.
0: Did he not? He was rejected. As he went to his own, and his own received him not. Oh, that was the coldest kind of rejection. When you go to your own people, your own.

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1: So my question, when was the last time you opened your umbrella and there was no rain? That's it. Elijah teaches us that faith, or let me say it like this, open umbrella faith, has the patience to keep looking, keep knocking, keep pursuing. Because God said, do it again. You do it until something shows up. Because God is honoring faith. I thought about the persistence of the widow. Persistent. God honors faith. The greatest act of faith is not receiving the answer immediately. This is what one commentator said. But it's refusing to stop expecting when the first report says there's nothing. I done had a whole lot of there's nothing. But I'm so glad I don't stop. Oh, y'all, it hurts your feelings sometimes. But you got to know in whom you believe. And you got to know whose you are. And that's why you got to put those scriptures within your spirit. I honor my word above my name. So when was the last time you opened your umbrella and there was no rain? Because you're still waiting on God. But God said, pop the umbrella. In the natural, it looks crazy. But in the spirit, it's the kind of faith that refuses to let the report of there is nothing. Watch this. Close up what God told you to keep open. Come on, say it with me. Open umbrella faith. So I have a declaration, and I want you to hold our decree and declare over every person under the sound of my voice. That God restores your expectation in this season. He restores your expectation over every promise, every word that he spoke concerning you. I declare that disappointment will no longer be your portion. I decree and declare that disappointment will not have you in a place where you're walking around with a closed umbrella. I decree and declare that what began as a cloud will manifest as the rain. So elevate today, God says, keep your umbrellas open. Keep them open in the mighty name of Jesus.
2: 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I want to leave this quote with you. 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
1: 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I'm Lady Michelle.
2: So at this point, before we even get started, I want you right where you are just to bow your heads just briefly. I want to lead you in prayer. Let's get our hearts and our minds ready to receive from heaven tonight. I'm excited about what the Lord is going to impart to us, and I want you to receive it. Get your notepad. Get ready to take a note or two, because I'm believing that the Lord is going to speak to us tonight. Please bow your heads. Father, we thank you tonight for the opportunity to minister to these, your people. We ask you in the matchless name of Jesus to anoint the tongue of this, your messenger. Anoint all of our ears too, Lord, that we might hear what you have to say and that we might be forever changed, never to be the same again. In Jesus' matchless name, I ask. And everybody said, amen. Amen. Amen. Now where you are, go ahead and take your Bible. You know, we like to make a faith confession over our lives. Take your Bible, your kingdom constitution, and if you will, go ahead and stand up now, if you will, wherever you are, if you can, and then make this faith confession. But make it boldly. Say it with spirit. Say it with enthusiasm. Say it with excitement, because I believe when we say it like that, we're really speaking from our heart, and I'm asking you to think about what you're saying and believe it. Prepare your heart to receive the word of God. Say this with me. I hear the word. I believe the word. I receive the word. I will never be the same again. I am forever changed. Now, come on, let's say that again. Forever changed. Never to be the same again. In Jesus' name, amen. Amen. Somebody say the word of God. Hallelujah. Join me now, if you will, in the New Testament, the book of Galatians. We're going to read one verse. One verse. It's chapter 5 in the book of Galatians, verse 1. And while you're finding it, I always like to remind you that the Bible says, the grass withers and the flowers fade, but the word of our God shall stand how long? Forever, forever. So we can go to it, because it's going to be right every time, no matter the circumstance, the situation, the time of day, or the issue. The word of God is always going to be right. It's always going to stand. That is forever. Galatians chapter 5, verse 1, the word of the Lord, the passage reads as follows. Stand fast. That means stand firm. Therefore, in the liberty wherewith Christ hath made us free. Stand firm in the liberty in which we have been made free, wherewith we have been made free. Father, we thank you, Lord, tonight for your word. Now, Father, we ask you to do only what you can do, to impart into us, to give us revelation, Lord, a word of knowledge tonight from your word. In Jesus' name we pray, amen. Amen. You may be seated in the precious sight of a holy God. My topic tonight is stop, don't you dare go back into your tomb. Stop. Please, somebody say stop. Stop. You know, I just want us to get an attitude tonight that we are going to be adamant with our friends and with our associates and with our family members about standing guard against the enemy's attack, not only on against our lives, but against their lives. In other words, I'm asking you tonight to allow me to be your accountability partner. I'm asking you also to be an active accountability partner to your friends and the people in your circle of influence. All too often, people around us kind of veer off the beaten path, off of the word of God, off of the straight and narrow, and then we sometimes stand silent and we look at it. Maybe we'll talk about it. Maybe we might go off and silently pray about it. But I'm asking you tonight to to, let's get some righteous indignation in our spirit. Let's have some, the intestinal fortitude to stand up when the devil is attacking not only us, but attacking our family and attacking our friends. And again, our circle of influence. Let's speak out. Let's speak to them as a partner, if you will, as someone who loves them, someone who they have given the permission to speak into their lives, someone who has their best interests at heart, and someone who will tell them what they need to hear, what they need to hear, whether they want to hear it or not. That is what an accountability partner is. I'm asking you to declare and start using this. Stop. Don't you dare go back into your tomb. And sometimes we just need to send somebody a text, maybe say, stop, don't you go back into your tomb. We're going to talk about that tonight. My subtopic is, are you free to live? You are free to live. Sometimes life throws us a series of curveballs. Sometimes we are just bombarded with things and attacks, afflictions and trials that come. Sometimes we think we're coming out of something, and indeed we might be, but before we even get halfway out, something else breaks loose, something else jumps off, something else seems to come out of nowhere. Have you ever been in a situation where you thought you were through with something that God had delivered you, and then all of a sudden look like it doubled down on you? What I'm here to tell you tonight is that that is life. It happens like that sometimes. Sometimes we are thrown a curveball in life, and in fact, a series of curveballs, bombarded with curveballs, and seemingly one bad thing happens after another. Have you ever been there before? Have you ever been there before where you thought you were about to see the daylight or the light in a tunnel and it turned out to be a freight train? It was not the sunlight. It was another disaster, another calamity against your life. Your house, the trouble that might be coming your way, it might be your house in turmoil. Maybe your marriage is in shambles. Maybe the promotion doesn't come through. Friendships get dissolved. Whatever that might be going on in your life, your only form of transportation may break down. You had just got the car, had been on the bus for years, and now you got a job further away, and the bus transportation is nowhere close to where you have to go or your destination. Now your car is broke down. One thing after the other. The mortgage company threatens foreclosure. Your business maybe fails. You name it. One thing or another. And none of those may have hit you, but it is something that comes up sometimes in your life. And before you know it, it seems like you just can't get up for falling down. Before you know it, it seems like you can't get up long enough to stand up. And for many of us, it seems our lives is in an endless, downless spiral in certain seasons. Y'all, I'm just here to tell you, it happens to all of us at some time or another. That's not to say God isn't good. That's not to say that we aren't blessed. That's not to say that in the whole scheme of things, we are much better off than things are much better than what they otherwise could be. But the reality is things happen. And the weight of our troubles seems sometimes overbearing. I just can't take anymore. Then when you know you get really stressed out like that and you're really going through in whatever area of your life, it might just be one major thing that just came up. Then evil temptations start setting in. You start thinking in ways you might not have otherwise thought. You might start considering doing stuff that you otherwise would not have ever even thought about had you not been stressed. You know, that's the way the enemy works. He'll get you with your back up against the wall with the floor seeming to be shaking underneath you, and you don't know where to turn, you don't understand what's happening, and nobody really understands. In fact, it could very well be something you don't want to talk to or can't talk about with someone else. And then you start seriously considering retreating or reverting back to old habits you might want. But tonight, I want to encourage you in situations like that. Stop. Don't you dare go back into your tomb. don't dare go back into your tomb. Don't go back to the drugs and the alcohol. Don't withdraw from the only people that love you. You know, it's kind of amazing sometimes when we're going through, the very people who be willing to get on their knees and pray and fast with you and encourage you, sometimes we lock them off and tell them, no, I don't want to be around you. We just withdraw. We retreat. Don't go back in your tomb. Don't blame everyone else for your troubles. I mean, sometimes that's a cop out, and sometimes we find ourselves doing that just to soothe our own pain. But don't go back in that tomb. If it's your fault, it's your fault. How many have ever messed up before? I mean, showing up did something way out there that you know was wrong. We've been there, done that. But it's no need of pointing at Mary and Sue and John and both. No, if the fault lies at your feet, accept it and move on. Don't go back into the tomb of pointing and making blame to others. Don't go back to cussing and fussing. That's what happened when the weight gets heavy on our shoulders. Sometimes we retreat or go back to what we used to do. Pick up those old bad habits. No, go back in your tomb. No, don't go back in your tomb. Don't go back in the tomb of hatred and strife and hypocrisy and envy. That's stuff that broke off of you a long time ago when the Bible says set aside every weight and the sin that does so easily beset you. Get that stuff out of your life. You done got beyond that. Now you're stressed out. You're going through. A whole lot of weight is on you, whether it's with your family, your children, your job, whatever it might be. And sometimes the devil says, forget them. Forget all this. You know, if God really is all of that, I wouldn't be going through this. Well, let me just tell you something. The Bible says that all things work. Here's the good news before I even get to it. All things work together for good to them that love the Lord, to them who are the called according to his purpose. God has a call on your life. He's up to something extraordinary. I believe there's a call of greatness on your life in the name of Jesus Christ. And I'm just asking you to hold on just a little while longer. I know it's heavy. I know it looks like you can't make it any further. I know you're sick and tired of being sick and tired, but I'm just encouraging you to hold on. Don't quit the church. Don't go back to a lifestyle of partying and immorality and lustful living, because when the stress comes on, those are the kinds of thoughts that you have, and if you're not careful, you'll consider those things and find yourself doing exactly what you know you came out of and have already been delivered from. With all due respect, don't do something stupid. Don't do something you're going to regret. It may feel like the right thing in the moment, but let me just pause for a moment and share this with you. And I've said this before, but one thing I've learned about George, and maybe it's true with you too, when you're upset about something, you know, I don't mean mad and crazy and senile, but when you just not thinking straight, and you maybe have been perturbed about something, and somebody's gotten on your last nerve, or you can't figure something out, and the clock is ticking, and you need some help, it looked like the help ain't coming. What I found is when you're really not yourself or you're upset, don't make a major decision. Try not to make any real decision in times like that, because oftentimes it will be wrong. Sometimes we end up doing something that we will end up regretting. Stop. Don't you dare go back into your tomb, the tomb of your past. Don't go back into it. Don't turn back. In our anchor passage tonight, we're told by the Apostle Paul in Galatians chapter 5, verse 1, he says, stand fast, stand firm. You know, when it looks like you're tempted to turn to the left because, you know, your boss may not be saying what you want him to say, your spouse may not be doing what you want him or her to do, the finances may not be right and look like they're getting worse. What does he say? He says, stand fast. Stand firm, therefore, in the liberty wherewith we have been made free. We are free to soar. We are free in Christ. Everything we will ever need to be successful in life is found in Christ. And that's where our freedom is. Our freedom is not in turning to the left. We're going to talk about it in a moment as God spoke to Joshua. It is not in turning to the right. It's staying on the straight and narrow. You know, sometimes when it hurts, Sometimes when it looks like it doesn't make any sense to put your faith in God, that's when you gotta stand firm. Please somebody type in the box, stand firm, stand firm, stand firm. He said, stand firm in the liberty. You are free in Christ. You have everything you need in Christ. You don't have to run to the left, run to the right. You don't have to go back in your tomb of the past and do that stupid stuff, that stuff that got you in trouble in the first time years ago. I'm asking you, please stop. Please, somebody just say, stop. Stop. Don't go back into your tomb. Paul goes on to say, and don't be entangled. Don't be entrapped. Don't be hampered. Don't be hindered again with the yoke of bondage. That's with the harness and the affliction of sin. Don't go back to that stuff. That bottle is not going to make you nothing but drunk. You know, those drugs are not going to do anything for you but mess your life back up. Womanizing and immorality is not going to be the solution. It may soothe what you think is a lustful desire in the moment, but in the end, it will lead you away from God. Don't do something you're going to regret. Stop. Don't go back into that tomb. No matter what who is saying, if it's not in alignment with the word of God, if it's counsel that leads you away from God, stand firm. Don't be entangled again with your past, with the yoke of bondage that you have been delivered from. In Hebrews chapter 12, verse 1, it says, let us lay aside every weight. I said it just a moment ago. That stuff that encumbers against you, that stuff that tends to clamp onto you like a clothespin, that stuff that tends to agitate you and pull you back and cause you to have thoughts that you shouldn't have. He said, lay that stuff aside. And even the sin, the weight may not be a sin, but the sin, he said, that does so easily beset you. And let us run with patience the race that is set before us. Run. Whenever you have a thought to go back to your old life, doing the things of your past, that's going back into your tomb, run. Don't even think about it. I like to say it like this. It's not even a consideration. Don't sit there and give thought to something that you know is wrong. Don't dial the number. Don't even look it up in your cell phone if you know you have no business dialing it. Don't go to somebody's house that all you know all they're going to do is be gossiping. Don't get logged on to or get into a group, a clique on your job, and you know all they're going to do is berate the company or the same company, by the way, paying your check. Lord have mercy. Run for your life. Because when you go back in the tomb, you essentially go back into darkness. You go back into a zone in your life that is only going to pull you down. Don't dare go back into your tomb. Run and don't look back. Please, somebody say, don't look back. Don't look back. Just type that in the comment box tonight. Don't look back. That's some good counsel tonight, because some of us are tempted to look back. Some of us are being tempted to launch out on some of those old bad habits, to revert back to some of that. Don't look back. In Philippians chapter 3, verse 13, the Apostle Paul writes these very powerful and words that you probably have heard a number of times. He said, forget those things which are behind. That'll preach all by itself. Forgetting those things which are behind. Forget those things which are behind. You know, when the temptation comes to go back into your tomb, to go back into your old lifestyle, to do something that you know God has delivered you from, but now Satan is bringing a temptation over your life, not only run and don't look back, Paul says, forget it. Don't even think about it. Forget those things which are behind and reach forth to those things which are before. In other words, keep your head and your eyes and your mind looking straight ahead. Keep your mind on Jesus. Keep your mind on things above, not on things on the earth. Don't get caught up with your sensual perception, you know, what you see and what you smell and what you touch and all that kind of stuff. No, keep your eye on God. Remember the word. Remember the word. Take off your grave clothes and come out of your tomb. Don't go back in that tomb. Take that sin off. Don't ever go back. Don't ever look back. Forget it. And if somebody comes to you talking noise, trying to get you, man, you know, ain't nobody gonna know. We out of town. We're in Atlanta. You know, we out of town. We out over in California. We out of the country. We over here in Paris. Nobody gonna know what's going down over here. The devil is alive. That unseen eye, God, sees everything. He even knows our thoughts before they get to us. Don't even think about crossing the line and going back into a tomb that you've been delivered from. Paul goes on to say, I press toward the mark for the prize of the high calling of God in Christ Jesus. In other words, I have an assignment on my life. I've been called. And that's what I'm going to do. I've been called to go get my brother. I've been called to reach out to the lost. I've been called to let my light shine. Don't let nobody put a barrel or some type of a bucket over your light. No, you live out what God has called you to do. Be focused on that. Don't even think about looking back. Stop. Don't even think about. Don't dare. Don't you dare. That's the topic tonight. Don't you dare go back into your tomb. In fact, in 1 Corinthians chapter 10, verse 13, the Apostle Paul also writes this. You know, sometimes it looks like, you know, you got too much on you and so you're going to revert back or turn back to the old way. Listen to this. This, I hope, will really minister to you. He says, there has no temptation, no trial, nothing that's come against you. There has no temptation taken you or overtaken you, but such as is common to man. You know what that means? That means everybody going through. That means everybody. In fact, Jesus has experienced all the weight and all the sin that we'll ever be exposed to. He said here, Paul said, there had no temptation taken us but such as is common to man. But God is faithful, who will not suffer us to be tempted above that we're able, but will with the temptation, even in the midst of your trial, even in the midst of Satan's attack against your life, even in the midst of that thought that you're having about turning back and going back, he said, even in the midst of that, above that temptation, he's able, rather, he said, who it will not suffer you to be tempted above that you're able, but will, with the temptation, make a way to escape. There has no temptation taken you, but such as is common to man. But God is faithful, who will not suffer you to be tempted or allow you to be tempted above that you're able, but will with that temptation, with that trial, with that struggle, make a way to escape. Watch this now. The latter part of that verse says that you may be able to bear it. In 2 Corinthians 4 and 8, it says, we're troubled on every side. Haven't you felt that way sometimes? Troubled on every side. Stuff breaking loose everywhere. Everywhere. It's not just one curveball. It's a series of curveballs being bombarded in every dimension of your life, in every facet or aspect of your life. Sometimes it just feels that way. Sometimes you don't even want to get up. You want to get up, you know, the next day, just sleep it off or not even think about it. But Paul said, we're troubled on every side, yet not distressed. We're not throwing our hands up. Mm-mm. No, I'm encouraging that regard. We might be troubled on every side, but just like Paul told them at Corinth, he said, but we are not distressed. He said, we're perplexed, but not in despair. We're persecuted, but not forsaken, cast down, but not destroyed. Let's say it again. We're troubled on every side, yet not distressed. We are perplexed, but not in despair. We are persecuted, but not forsaken. We are cast down, but not destroyed. That sounds like to me things happening on every hand, even in an unexpected way, stuff coming up. But Paul says, even in that, we are victorious. You know, we are not struggling to get into a position of victory, to try to get that. No, we are already in it. Because when you're in Christ, you're in the best place you can possibly be. It's going to be all right. I'm going to tell you that at the close, but I tell you now, it's going to be all right. You are free to live. You are free to soar. Stay out of that tomb. Don't turn back. Forget even the thought about going back. Peter said, live in 1 Peter 2:16 in the English Standard Version. He said, live as people who are free. Now, you can't be free going back up in the tomb, going back up into bondage. He said, live like you're free. Live as though you're free. And he said, living as servants of God. In 1 Corinthians 16 and 13, it says, be alert and stand firm in the faith. Be strong, he says. Stand firm in the faith and be strong. Place your faith in Jesus Christ. Place your faith in the risen Christ. Place your faith in the person and the finished work of Jesus Christ. In other words, believe that Jesus died and that he was buried and that he rose again. Place your faith in him and what he did. And I told you earlier I would get to this in my closing here as I get ready to close. In Joshua chapter 1, verse 7, I want to encourage you as God encouraged Joshua. He said, be strong. I know it's getting heavy sometimes. In fact, you got some stuff going on right now that's probably pretty serious. But God is able. There is nothing impossible for him. Luke chapter 1, verse 37 says, for with God nothing shall be impossible. God told Joshua, he says, so be strong and be very courageous. That issue that you're dealing with, that fire that you're in the midst of, it's not going to consume you. You're in Christ and Christ is in God. And if you're in God and you're in Christ, you are in the best place to be. Even though if you take your eyes off of him, you may feel the heat and see the heat. Even in that, you're going to come through. He said, be strong and courageous. And he said, don't turn from God's word to the left or to the right. When you get the word of God in your heart, latch on to it and do not look back. Don't stop. Don't even think about it. Don't dare go back into your tomb. In 1 Corinthians chapter 15, verse 58, along those very same lines, he said, be steadfast and unmovable. I know sometimes you're saying, I can't be firm in this. I mean, it's too fearful. You know, fear, doubt, and unbelief sets in. But you don't run. Don't run. My father told me before he passed, he said, don't run from your problems, face them. I want to encourage you in this way, as Paul encouraged the church at Corinth. Be steadfast. Stand firm in the word of God. The truth shall make you free. John chapter 8, verse 32. You shall know the truth, and the truth shall make you free. The truth cannot fail. It is the word of God. It is the word of God. So be steadfast and unmovable, always abounding in the work of the Lord. For as much as you know that your labor is not in vain, for sin shall not have dominion over you. Don't even look back toward the tomb because there's nothing but sin in the tomb. That's the old past life. Stay out and don't look back to it. At the appointed time, it's going to work out. At the appointed time, it's going to work out. The last verse I want to read into your hearing, it is so powerful. I just want to read this slowly into your spirit. It's the last, basic almost, the last thing I want to tell you tonight. It's from Isaiah chapter 40. Verse 28 through 31, it's reminding us of who this God is that we serve. We have no reason to turn back and go back into our tomb, back into our past life, back into our sin. I want to encourage you to tell your friends, tell your circle of influence, tell the people around you, when you see them turning to the left or to the right, away from God, just tell them, stop. Remember, tell them, stop. Don't even dare, don't you dare go back into your tomb. Here is our reminder of who the God is that we serve. The prophet Isaiah wrote, have you not known? Have you not heard?

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1: Walk and not faint. So yes, you may be going through something. There may be many fiery darts fired your way, a series of darts bombarding your life, and you don't know what to do next, and you're tired of being tired. I want to encourage you to wait on God.
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being sick and beat down. But we can learn a lot from the kids. Listen. I said you can learn a lot from the kids. Remember when somebody tried it but missed? 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

0: 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I'm Jay Moss.
1: Hit me. How y'all doing this evening? How y'all doing this evening?

Come on, lift your hands and worship our God all over this place. Hallelujah. We are in awe of your ways. You're so holy, you're so mighty. You're so great, you're so awesome. Hallelujah.

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0: there is peace and joy in the room. That's James Fortune, and this is the House of Gospel Music. My name is Pastor Harold Ford, reminding you that God has many mighty names. And now here's San Franklin to give us the most powerful name of God, El Shaddai, on the House of Gospel Music.
1: In a world where so many things are going on, we just don't know what to do, where to turn to. We have to remember the names of God. He's Jehovah Jireh, Jehovah Sikkim. But the one we need to be talking to today in this hour is El Shaddai, the Almighty God, the one that pulls us close. Come on, lift your hands right there and worship Him. Hallelujah.

0: You know, it makes you real proud when you see a young man just doing so well. Nathan Davis Jr., actor, songwriter, social media sensation, followed by millions from Los Angeles, California. 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

Can I get a testimony today that God came through for you? That's Christopher J. Watkins, Sherry Jones Moffitt on the House of Gospel Music. This is Pastor Harold Ford. No matter what you're facing today, sickness, stress, heartbreak, even hard times, remember this, God will fight your battles for you. Here's Marcus Jordan featuring Natasha Bates.

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and believe in the power of God. B. Chase Williams, Shabak, on the House of Gospel Music. How you doing today? My name is Pastor Harold Ford. You know, a lot of us have been through a storm or two. We've had some very hard trials in our life. But the one thing we can say is, God kept me. Here are five young brothers from Valdosta, Georgia. The Union.

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All right, I'm gonna try it like this.

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really understand what it means to have church the old time way. Back when the mothers wore those big old hats, the deacons prayed for 45 minutes, and somebody's auntie was catching the Holy Ghost with one shoe off. We just want to welcome you to hour number two of the House of Gospel Music. My name is Pastor Harold Ford. Here's Bishop Donnie McClurkin on the House

What's up, fam? This is Robert Copeland from the 5766 Music Group. 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
1: My daddy was a minister. He believed in having churches in the hood, you know what I mean? He brought us to Newark, New Jersey after Brooklyn, 1108 South Orange Avenue. Let me take you back to a gospel.

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Bible says, trust in the Lord with all of your heart and lean not to your own understanding. Depend on God. That's all we got. Thank you for listening to the House of Gospel Music. 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I'm Pastor Harold Ford. As we leave you today, we want to leave you with this prayer. Gracious and almighty God, in this chaotic world we live in, we need your peace. We need your wisdom and your guidance more than ever. Touch the hearts of people everywhere and start at the White House. Lord, give our leaders compassion, understanding, and courage to do what is right. Bring healing where there is division, hope where there is fear, and love where there is hatred. In the matchless, wonderful name of Jesus Christ, and all of God's people said, amen. For Providence D, I'm Pastor Harold Ford. We'll clap our way out of here today with Micah Lee on the house.

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0: Memorial Day weekend, everybody. It's your boy, Hezekiah Walker, and it's time for another countdown with my top 20 gospel songs of the week, including my power picks, my throwbacks, and much more. Plus, somebody will be taking over the number one spot, and you don't want to miss it, so you gotta stay real close. Let's get things started. Here's Ernest Pugh with Your Glory to See You. Number 20 this week on the Hezekiah Walker Countdown.
1: Come on, let it rise. 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

0: the number 18 spot with After Tonight. Kenton Jones comes in this week number 19 with Praise on the Go. We're on our way to the number one song in the country on the Hezekiah Walker Countdown, so stay very close.
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4: 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Harrison and Youthful Praise. Nothing else.

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0: Jason Nelson and Madison Ryan Moore takes the number 15 spot with Made New. JJ Harrison and Youthful Praise takes the number 16 spot with Nothing Else. I need you to stay close, everybody, because more is coming up on the countdown right after this.
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0: Number 13 on the countdown with Church Medley by John P. Key. Ron Carter and Ricky Dillard takes the number 14 spot with Open My Eyes. Stay close, everybody. Songs number 12 and 11 are coming up. It's the Hezekiah Walker Countdown.
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0: It's your boy Hezekiah Walker, and we're getting ready to wrap up the first half of the countdown. Lashay Knox, Caleb Carson, and Anthony Brown are on the way with songs number 12 and 11. But right now, let's check out the Hezekiah Walker throwback, Jesus Is My Help, by yours truly and the Love Fellowship Choir.

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1: 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The Choir Room and Fred Hammond. Love never fails.
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0: Ty Trippett comes in at number 8 with Holy You. And coming in at number 9 on the countdown, The Choir Room with Fred Hammond. Love Never Fails. Music from Tanya Nolan is coming up, so you gotta stay close. It's the Hezekiah Walker Countdown.
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0: Inside this week's top 10 gospel songs, it's your boy Hezekiah Walker. And here's song number 7, Blessings by Tanya Nolan. Rain.

0: down to the top five on the countdown. It's your boy Hezekiah Walker, and coming in at number five is Nia Allen with Lord, I Love You. And one of my favorite artists coming in at number six with In the Room, my boy James Fortune. We're coming down to the number one song on the countdown, so you gotta stay close. Another power pick is coming up right after this.
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0: Keeping you up to date with the latest in gospel music, it's your boy Hezekiah Walker. And here's Joanne Rosario with Still on the Throne, my other

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0: And this weekend, coming in at number three, Pastor Mike Jr. with Turn It Around. The Group Fire comes in at number four with I Can Count On You. Stay close, everybody. The number one song is coming up right after this.
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0: It's almost time to reveal the number one song in the country. It's your boy Hezekiah Walker. But before I get to that, it's time for my guest artist spotlight. He's the founder of the Philadelphia-based choir that was created back in 2003. His mission is to bring exceptional gospel music not only locally, but around the world as well. For decades, he's been a prominent figure in the gospel music industry and has won countless awards. Ladies and gentlemen, here's my guest artist spotlight, Zach Williams and One Accord with Jesus, I'll never.

0: 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It's your boy, Myron Butler.
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4: 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Mariah Carey featuring the Clark Sisters.

0: Congratulations goes out to Mariah Carey and the Clark Sisters. They take the number one spot this week with Jesus I Do. It's now the number one song in the country and the number one song on the Hezekiah Walker Countdown. Thanks so much for joining me today. And until next time, may the peace of God wrap around your heart, mind, and soul. I'm Hezekiah Walker, and you've been listening to the Hezekiah Walker Countdown.
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0: 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And y'all know what time it is. It's time for that old school classic gospel music. Mother Barnes, what time is it?
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3: I'm Pastor Shirley Caesar, and I am hanging out with the Brother Doug Nee. 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

0: 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You enjoying that blow the dust off mix?
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2: 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Are you

0: you're dancing and enjoying the island vibes. 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

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Say, listen now. Joy comes in the morning. Morning is not necessarily what has an AM next to it. Morning happens when you wake up.

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